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played it at our Carnegie Hall jazz concert. You know, we didn't know the concert was being recorded at the time. We didn't find it out until afterwards. Two copies were made, one for me and one for the Library of Congress. I put mine away so carefully, I completely lost track of it for about 12 years. And then luckily, one of my daughters found it in the closet about a year ago. We had it edited, and Columbia put it out on records. And, of course, here you have the results. We wound up with the first half of the concert with some music by the trio. The first number was Body and Soul, and as some of you may remember, it is played by Teddy Wilson, Gene Krupa, and yours truly, B.G.

You knew that I was coming cause you heard my name, but you don't know my game and never felt my pain. Can't read my brain, but you read my lips and got scared when you heard that I was coming.

Right on.

Come on, everybody. Let's play for higher stakes. This is the sound you love. The sound of Bastion Bass.

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0: You're listening to KFOK, LPFM, Georgetown. Good evening, Georgetown. Well, you're listening to KFOK, LPFM, Georgetown. And you. Well, you, my friend, have tuned in to Night School, and I'd like to welcome you here on this 12th day of August, 2026. Now, if you're tuning in here at 95.1 on your FM dial here in Georgetown, you know what I'm talking about when I say that it's been a beautiful day. And if by chance you're streaming in from somewhere out there in the world at KFOK.org, I want to say welcome to the show, my friend. Nice to have all of you guys with me. Now, if by chance some of you guys may be new to the show, there may be one or two of you, I gotta let you know we have some ground rules here. When you hear one of those songs that get your heads bobbing and your feet tapping, and my friend, I guarantee you're going to hear a pile of those tonight, please take it as my personal invitation to stand up, push the coffee table back, pull someone special real close, and dance like nobody's watching right there in your living room. But on the level, my friends, I want you to think about things tonight. The big things and the little things, because they both matter and they both count. Try to do something in the world that makes a difference for the good. And most of all, let's not forget to have a little bit of fun while we do it. Now, you know me. Every single week I try to have a new theme to my show. Some new wrinkle, some idea, some object to wrap everything around. Give it a sense of continuity, sense of purpose and direction. And you know, my friend, tonight's no exception. And tonight, my friends, I'm going to throw you a little bit of a curveball. Because, you know, if you've been paying attention to any of the things that are going up in the sky today, today's been a day chock full of astronomical things. We had a planetary lineup this morning. Europe got treated to a full solar eclipse this afternoon. And, you know, tonight we got a big treat. We got the Perseid meteor shower. I'll have more to say about that at the halftime show, but you may be sitting there saying, well, Stephen, what are we doing for the first half of the show? And I have an answer for you as well. My good friends from Bigfoot County have been so kind to grace us with their presence here in the studio. I got Rob, and I'm going to have Mick Staggers here playing live music, but for right now, I got my friend Rob sitting right next to me. Rob, welcome back to Night School, my friend.
1: Thank you, Stephen. Good to be here.
0: Great to have you here on the show. It's been a while since you were here. I think it was a year ago that I had you and the rest of the boys from Sweetwater Station here, and that was one of my earlier shows, and hopefully this time I think we'll have a little bit easier time because we've got better microphones and we're all in the same room as before. We were all over the place. So Rob, welcome to the show. What have you been up to?
1: Oh, man, just banging away on the guitar, trying to make some sound.
0: Okay,
2: just talking to the microphone. There we go. Okay, just had to get a little closer there.
0: Got to get a little closer to the microphone.
2: All right, just writing some songs and jamming with a few different friends.
0: Uh-huh.
2: Finished up some contract work, so I'm officially unemployed now. So,
0: oh, all right.
2: So that's a new caveat, but it gives me more time to play this six string.
0: Gives you more time to be a rock star. So in true rock star fashion, my good friend Mick Staggers is going to show up a little bit later into the show. But you know, when you're a guy like Mick Staggers and you got a stage name like that, you can afford to show up 10 or 15 minutes late. But Rob, let's not keep the folks waiting. I know that they're here to listen to some music, and while I've got lots of questions for you, we'll warm them up with a little bit of music first, and then we'll dive into the questions.
2: All right.
0: So let me turn down the background music here. And all right, so my friends out there in Night School Land, we have Rob McCarthy from Bigfoot County. He's going to be playing solo until his bandmate shows up. But get a load of this, my friends. You're in Night School.
2: All right. This is a little song I wrote about following your feelings, and sometimes it takes you right into the flame. It's called Moth to a Flame.

time ago when I was named, growing up to be anything I want. Difference was I didn't know.

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Difference was, now I know.

0: right. 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
1: Well, thank you.
0: Very cool. When'd you write that one?
1: Maybe within the past month.
0: Yeah. That's good. It's good to see you writing songs, writing your own stuff. That's cool. I mean, you know, I love all your music. I love the covers you do, but it's, you know, I've been telling you for a long while. I think, you know, you've got some great songs coming out, and here they are, and that's a very cool thing.
1: Well, thanks, man.
0: Without going too deep into it, where'd that song come from? Were you sitting on your porch watching a moth fly around and finally it got zapped, and then you thought, oh, that's a metaphor for life?
1: Yeah, you basically nailed it.
0: No, pretty much, okay.
1: Started thinking about, you know, as, you know, the good old fly zapper there was sitting, turned up on the porch.
0: Uh-huh.
1: And they were all just, bam, diving into it, you know. And I was thinking about how many times I've done that myself, metaphorically.
0: Yeah, yeah.
1: And learned the hard way, but, you know, fortunately I'm still here, as you know.
0: Yeah.
1: A kid growing up in the 70s and 80s, you know, we were told to go outside and don't come back in.
0: Right,
1: until it got dark.
0: With no cell phones, how do we ever survive?
1: Exactly.
0: That's
1: exactly.
0: Right.
1: So life was a little different back then, but I think it's important to revisit what you've learned from it.
0: I absolutely agree, and I think... You know, I think finding lessons in life, you know, through watching a fly or a moth or whatever, and then pinning it back to some of your own lessons in life, I think that's a really wise thing to do, for sure. But I wonder what the mosquito or the moth thinks about right as they're flying into that thing. You're like, ah, crap, that was a bad choice. I chose poorly there.
1: Mesmerized by the light.
0: Oh, yeah, there you go. Oh, the light is just so enticing.
1: Psychedelia. Uh-huh. Yep. All right.
0: Okay, so tell me a little about where you guys have been playing. And you know, I know you've been doing some gigs around town up here in up country, but why don't you run through some of the spots you've been playing this summer, and you know, we'll get into where people can find you in a little bit.
1: Yeah, no, we have been playing out at McGuire's out in Auburn. We've done that a few times. Just recently, but over at Rosie's in Cool,
0: mm-hmm.
1: We've kind of got a niche going there. You know, we've got Dustin comes out now with his full drum kit.
0: Very
1: and
0: good.
1: We do more of a, you know, kind of a Grateful Dead two set type of show with
0: really
1: little drums and percussion section in there. And
0: so, do you have a regular day that you play there, or is it?
1: We were there like every 3 or 4 weeks. We did a couple special events for them. They opened up their farmers market. And did a few other running club and some uh-huh. things like that. So we'd come in and provide the entertainment, and it really drove business. You know, they really liked it.
0: That's
1: and then
0: very
1: we
0: cool.
1: said, you know, let's take the month of July off.
0: Because uh-huh, it's we'll hot go- as all hell.
1: And we'll take something late in August. So we're going to be back there on August 22nd.
0: August 22nd. Yeah, all right. So Rosie's is kind of tucked in the back lot at... where 193 and 49 meet up in the town of Cool. So if you're not from this area, Rose is a cool little spot. They've got craft beer, and they've got some really cool, you know, stuff to eat in the back, and out on their patio they've got a cool little place for bands to sit up, and that's where Rob and the rest of the band Bigfoot County has been playing. So put it on your calendars, my friend. August 22nd, 6 o'clock.
1: You know, we bring out the lights, we bring out the tapestries, we make it festive.
0: All right, lights and tapestries. All you need is a little patchouli incense, and you've got your own Grateful Dead experience in the parking lot.
1: Oh yeah, our audience brings that. That's for sure.
0: All right. Well, you got another song keyed up?
1: This is something I wrote a while back that. Is still relevant. I actually was in a band in the 90s called Germhead, and then turned into a band called Lithium Jones. Anyways, kind of the trendy.
0: Did you say Lithium Jones?
1: Yes, Lithium Jones.
0: That's a very cool name.
1: Yes, it was. Anyways, we started to do more of the MTV Acoustic Unplugged
0: uh-huh.
1: type of venues, coffee shops,
0: right.
1: and got into it into the late 90s, early 2000s. But... we did record an album back then.
0: Excellent.
1: and we put that out. It's on Bandcamp now. I don't think it's on iTunes anymore.
0: What's the name
1: so
0: of the
1: it's
0: album?
1: It's under Germhead. It's called Dirty Things.
0: Dirty Things by Germhead. Write this stuff down. This is important information. If you know, you know.
1: Yeah. It's inside. But anyways, this song is something I wrote before we played one of our larger shows back in the early 90s. We were opening up for a couple different bands down near Santa Barbara. UCSB, it was Toad the Wet Sprocket was there, Third Eye Blind, but we were the peon little mini band opening up. You know,
0: hey, just to be talked about in the same conversation, same sentence, same even the same paragraph. That's an honor right there.
1: I had more nerves before going on because these people had no clue who we were.
0: Yeah,
1: you know,
0: they're about to find out.
1: But this song came from that. It's called Nervous.
0: This is Nervous on Night School. Listen up.

0: Hey, man, that's awesome. When? How long ago did you write that one?
1: So that was probably 1996.
0: Wow.
1: So wow. It's kind of fun going back into the archive
0: for this.
1: That's
0: a 30-year-old song, dude.
1: But it doesn't seem to be dated.
0: It's just as relevant today as it was 30 years ago.
1: Yeah.
0: That's very cool. That's very cool. And it must be fun for you to take out a song that's, you know, 30 years in your rearview mirror and dust it off and give it new life.
1: Absolutely.
0: That's awesome.
1: Absolutely.
0: That's very cool. Okay, so we talked about your gig that you have coming up at Rosie's on the 22nd. Are you still playing over at Barmhouse? Are you still playing the open mics every now and then?
1: Yeah, I'll get out there, and that's kind of where Mike and I get our chance to jam a little bit.
0: Yeah.
1: You know, it's funny, a lot of people do expect us to pull out the regular Sweetwater Station set.
0: Yeah.
1: And we do, because we love playing that music. We really, really do. But it does limit us from getting too creative. You know, we'll jam on it a little bit, which is kind of what we started to do, where we'll go into, you know, tangents, Mixolydian stuff off of A, B, E, G, and just kind of get trippy with it and just see if there's a reaction. I don't think people realize what's going on when we do it.
0: Right. So with Sweetwater, you guys played a lot of Grateful Dead, a lot of Pink Floyd. Is Bigfoot County taking a different approach? Are you experimenting with different things or more originals? Where do you see yourself going with that?
1: Yeah, so the original path, definitely. That's on the agenda.
0: Uh-huh.
1: And that's a matter of getting time to sit down and put it on paper.
0: Right.
1: And make it vibe. But what we've done is, you know, both Mike and I, I've spent a lot of time, you know, doing that '90s cover world.
0: Mm-hmm.
1: You know, after I got done with Germhead and Lithium Jones, I played in a band called Bad Influence, which was all '90s covers.
0: Mm-hmm.
1: So everything Alice in Chains, Soundgarden, Nirvana, to Weezer, Third Eye Blind,
0: wow.
1: Toad,
0: okay.
1: Smashing Pumpkins, you name it. So we've both got quite an arsenal in our jukebox from that. And it's like, hey, man, let's bring this stuff back, but let's take, I want to say, a Grateful Dead approach to it, but play it the way we feel it, right? So we're not trying to duplicate what you hear on a CD or, you know, on that original recorded version. We're adding our own mix to it. And that's really what Bigfoot has become.
0: That's awesome. That's awesome. I 1,000% agree. The very best piece of advice I got from somebody, I got last summer or the summer before, when I was trying to play a lot of Coulter Wall songs, and this person came up to me and said, "Hey, you don't need to be Coulter Wall to play a song by Coulter Wall. You can play it like you." And it seems like such obvious advice, such an obvious point of view, but it wasn't really until I got that permission to step into a song in my own, with my own voice and my own sense of style, that some of these songs really got turned loose and set free for me, and I found them to be much, much more engaging. So 1,000% I agree with your take. And I mean, you know, having just written some songs, once you write a song and you turn it loose, it's open to interpretation. And
1: absolutely.
0: And you know, I love folk music to a point, but what I really love about folk music is that these songs become gifts to other people to interpret for themselves. And I think that's one of the really cool things about music and playing music, is that you get to let your own put your own special sauce on a song.
1: Yeah, no, absolutely. You know, it's something that has been really freeing for my where I'm at musically, and I think Mike feels pretty much the same way. In fact, Mike might be
0: I know he
1: outside
0: does.
1: The door.
0: Well, let's take a look.
2: Hey, he is. Yes, he is. All right, Rob, you talk to these guys for
1: all
2: a
1: right.
2: second. I'll go let our guests in.
1: All right. Hey, I want to shout out to a few of my loyal fans there, Kristen and Jenna and Cooper, if you're listening. All right. Paige and Sean and Declan. Here's that shout out, that good old radio shout out. But hey, as we get Mike in here to assist on playing, you know, I just want to thank the entire Divide area, how this area supports music. and how you guys go about really welcoming new musicians into the scene and really embracing the live feel for what's going on. So thank you to all the Divide listeners and supporters of live music. As a musician, it's something that is sincerely appreciated across the board.
0: All right. You know, I was eavesdropping just a little bit after I let Mike in about what you were saying, and you know, I got to agree. I got to agree 100%. The only reason why we get to do all this cool stuff, why we get to sit here and play music and talk about how great the Divide is and how many talented musicians are up here is because, you know, there are great people who come out and support the musicians up here, and certainly KFOK Radio does an outstanding job of making the locals feel welcomed and giving them airtime. And you know, I think it's another case of a lot of good people really benefiting from being in each other's company. So totally agree with what you had to say there, bro.
1: Thanks, man. Thanks. It's very sincere.
0: Yeah.
1: You know, I mean, it's real. I came up here, what, about 5 years ago?
0: Uh-huh.
1: And you know, it's when I met you at the farmhouse.
0: Right.
1: And Mike and all the other people I've jammed with. I mean, it's become an opportunistic, open and friendly music environment.
0: Mm-hmm.
1: You know, music can, playing in front of people can be very intimidating.
0: It can be. And it can be intimidating on a lot of different levels. And certainly, you know, when you're down on the flatlands and you've got big crowds and there's a, you know, cover charges and a higher, real high sense of expectation, playing at an open mic or small town bars and hotels up here it's truly liberating. And yeah, like you said, there's just very accepting people and a great sense of freedom.
1: Yeah, absolutely.
0: And you know, I'm going to say it again. I don't get any money for this, but I'm going to tell you that having a radio station, a small local radio station like KFOK, that really just goes out of their way to support the local artists and play local artists. I think that's, you know, that's one of the reasons why so many people are listening and paying attention to what we're doing upcountry. And you know, like different music festivals that we've had, the upcountry jams, the you know, the different stuff that's going on. It's from musicians like you and radio stations like this and the people who turn out to listen to it that it just everybody benefits. So I think that's a cool thing. Hey, Mike.
3: Oh, hi.
0: How you doing, bro?
3: Good. How are you guys?
0: I'm good. What's
1: up, Mike?
3: What's up, Robert?
1: Mr. Staggers. How you doing, buddy?
3: Good, man.
0: My friends out there in Night School Land, perhaps you remember about a month, maybe a month and a half ago, we had local rock star Mick Staggers coming in here, and
3: I'd say that.
0: And what do you know? I should go buy a lottery ticket because here he is in the studio once more, and making up the other foot of Bigfoot County.
3: Yeah, thanks for having me. I love being here on the show, man.
0: For sure. Well, we love having you. So, have you guys had a chance to put your heads together? You know what you're about to do?
3: No idea.
0: Okay, yeah. That's good. That's perfect. That's just like always. So, why should anything be different? I'm going to give you guys. I'm going to give you.

0: my name cooler, man. I mean,
1: You need a stage name?
0: Yeah, let's go Robbie James. Let's just go
1: Robbie James.
0: Middle name is the last one.
1: What is that? There's a way to figure out what is that thing? A way to find. Put your
2: alter ego.
0: Oh, I bet that was your porn name. Right?
1: Your porn name. What is it? It's your last
3: stage name.
1: It's the name of the street.
2: Your first pet.
1: Your first pet and the street you grew up on, or something like that.
2: Yeah. Yes. I got Patches McQuillan.
1: Patches McQuillan.
2: Yeah.
1: Patches McQuillan does Burbank.
0: That was a female dog. I'm gonna have to pick.
2: Well, second. I'll go.
0: All right, Chauncey Woodlark.
1: Chauncey Woodlark.
0: We should be like an Irish folk band.
1: There's going to be fools going out there typing in that shit later on tonight. You know it. Okay, before we get too far off track. You guys ready?
2: Yeah, let's do it.
1: All right. My friends, you've tuned in to Night School.
2: You ready, Rob?
0: I think so.
2: All right, count it off. We'll follow you.
0: One, two, three, four.

0: Fellas, I always love hearing you guys sing that song. What a classic one. But
1: a headphone explosion on that one.
0: That's all right. Rob, to our point, or to the point you were making a little bit ago about playing those classic songs that everybody's heard. We've all heard the Grateful Dead sing that song. And, you know, when you get to breathe a little bit of your own life into it, put a little of your own special sauce on it, and stop trying to sound like Jerry Garcia or Bob Weir, because we're not Jerry Garcia or Bob Weir, and I think there's a degree of freedom that comes with that, and I think that's a fabulous thing right there. And I could hear it. I could hear the difference in that song when you guys
2: definitely,
0: you know, because I've heard you guys play that song for a couple years now, and but I can already tell that you're starting to put your own slant on it, and that's a great thing. You guys are evolving right in front of us.
2: Yeah, thanks, man.
1: Right for on.
2: Sure. Right. Sometimes it takes a while to be able to get comfortable with putting your own spin or getting your own take on it, and, you know, filling out where the band wants to go with it.
0: Well, that's one of the things that I ask every single musician in here, and I think I may have even asked you guys this same question a year or so ago, but finding your voice, your true voice as a musician, whether we're talking about the actual sound coming out of your mouth or the expression that you put in, I mean, because that's an extension of your voice, that's not an easy task, and it doesn't happen quick. And sometimes I guess it never happens, but when it does, I think that's a wildly exciting time to be a musician.
2: Well, you know, personally speaking, too, I feel like it's kind of always evolving.
0: Yeah.
2: You know, finding that voice and...
0: Yeah.
2: You know?
0: I had a chance to meet this really cool couple up in Tahoe a couple months ago at a wedding. This great couple. They live down in Sac. They own an art gallery. Very, very cool people. And they described it... As having a vibe. And I guess I've always heard the term having a vibe, but I didn't really understand it until these people, my good friends Self and Love, they explained having a vibe as an aura that you create, an environment that you instill with your own goodness, and that is attractive, and other people can't seem to be away from it, kind of like that Moth to a Flame song that you sung a little while ago. Having a vibe, and you guys are creating it, and you guys are finding it, and you're finding your own voice, and I think that's a very cool thing.
2: Yeah, thanks.
0: All right, what do you got for us?
1: Well, why don't we stay a little retro for now?
0: Okay.
1: I think we put Mike out front on this one. Let's go with Little Floyd.
2: Yeah, we're going to sing a Floyd song, because that's kind of been a backbone of where we started and what we've been doing for the past.
0: All right,
2: then
0: let's do a little seat change, because I want you on a microphone. Here,
2: sure,
0: I'll give you this one. You take work. You sit where I am. All right, my friends, you are listening to KFOK LPFM 95.1 on your FM dial. We're in night school, and we've got my good friends Mick Staggers and Rob McCarthy from Bigfoot County. Get a load of this.
2: Thanks, man. Thank you for the wonderful introduction, Stephen. All right, here we go.
3: I may lean over you to adjust volume.
2: Sure. A lunatic

0: Yeah.
1: Sweet.
2: Right on.
3: That was awesome.
2: Thanks, brother. I'll hop over so you can get on that.
3: And that song, the choice of that song is particularly poignant because the very last verse of that, and the sun is eclipsed by the moon, that happened earlier today. That happened just 6 hours ago over in Europe.
2: That's cool.
3: There was a total eclipse of the sun.
2: Right.
3: And I saw a video on YouTube of all the people on the beach in Spain, freaking out when the sun turned off. It was
2: right.
3: Cool.
2: It just hit like a little bit of Spain, right?
3: No, it was total in Spain. Wow, that's a beautiful guitar.
2: But I think the totality part only went through a little bit of Spain. It was mostly over Greenland and.
3: Greenland got a good view of it. I saw this wildly cool picture. Somebody had set up a half pipe or a skateboard ramp, and this dude had timed it with set up the camera, the whole thing, that he was doing some crazy trick on his skateboard with the sun inside the eclipse sun. It was a very cool photograph.
2: Yeah, that's right.
1: Yeah, no, I saw something that this was the perfect eclipse because the moon, or the sun, is 400 times the size of the moon.
3: It's more than that.
1: And the sun was 400 times the distance it normally is. Something along those lines.
3: Wow. Yeah, our stars.
2: The corona because it just lines up that perfectly.
3: Yeah.
2: Yeah.
1: Somebody was saying this was a special thing.
3: It is a special thing. having taught a little bit of this astronomy stuff myself, I'll just give you a little quick one. You know, the distance between the Earth and the Sun is around 93 million miles, but we're on a little bit of an elliptical orbit, so sometimes we're closer and sometimes we're further away than that exact 93 million. But the truth of the matter is, if we were just 100 miles closer, less than the amount of driving it would take for you to get from here to, say, the Bay Area, 100 miles closer, the atmosphere evaporates and we all croak. 100 miles further away, everything freezes and we all croak. So we're pretty much superbly located, which is a cool thing.
2: You know, our entire universe is filled with stuff like that.
3: Uh-huh.
2: You know, even they say the Big Bang was a fraction bigger or smaller, like matter wouldn't have coalesced.
3: That's right.
2: Or,
3: Well, yeah.
2: Things and everything had to be just.
3: You really want to blow your hair back. Read about something called the inflationary epoch, and it has nothing to do with our money system. But right after the Big Bang, there was a rapid expansion and then the slowdown, and it recovered the original speed. So how does, you tell me this, if you light off a firecracker, how do you get it to slow down and then speed up again?
2: Right. Just the right rate, better to coalesce.
3: So you tell me there's not some intelligent design behind all of this stuff.
2: Yeah, no, it's amazing.
3: Come on now.
2: And like I said, the universe is filled with stuff like that, and we can just
3: 100%. We're going to be talking stars and planets and universal stuff all night long, I can tell. All right, you wanna since Rob has stepped out, you got the microphone, bro.
2: I guess so, man. I wasn't too prepared to play anything by myself.
3: Oh, come on. I'm not buying that.
2: Oh, I really wasn't. It's like, all right, cool, let's just play stuff.
3: Do clay pigeons.
2: Yeah, we could do clay pigeons. Let's do that. It's never a bad time to
3: never
2: sing clay pigeons.
3: Never a bad time for clay
2: pigeons. You
3: want
2: to sing it with us, baby? I'm asking Krista over here if she wants to sing it too, because this is a song we often sing together at the open mics and such. Yeah.
3: Yeah.
2: We'll see if she hops in or not.
4: See if back here. We'll pick me up from back here.
3: Yeah.
4: Okay. Close enough.
2: I gotta fix a tuning issue that's occurring at the moment.
4: We actually got to see the eclipse in 2017 when the totality was up in Oregon. We took a trip up there. Yeah. Uh-huh. I get why people chase them. I really do. It is something to behold. It's
3: pretty exciting when you can see it.
4: Yeah.
3: I saw that one. I was with a bunch of my students down there in Sacramento. We watched it. It was pretty cool.
4: We were right in the totality. We were up in
2: Madras.
4: Madras. Madras. They could say Madras up there, but Madras.
2: The whole entire experience is phenomenal.
4: Yeah, yeah. Mm-hmm. There was a bunch of cool people we got to meet. There were people who were eclipse chasers and photographers and stuff.
2: There you go, right here.
4: Yeah,

0: right.
1: Truly one of my musical heroes.
2: Blaze Foley.
0: Absolutely.
2: Blaze Foley tune. Yeah, what an amazing dude.
0: Chris, I've never heard you sing that song before. That was beautiful. Great job. Great job.
1: Thank you.
2: Sometimes I do that with my buddy Brian, who's the other half of my other group, Rebel Mountain, and he sings really well. And we sing that together.
0: Yeah.
2: With the three-part harmonies.
3: Yeah.
2: Yeah.
0: That's something.
2: It's good, and it turns some heads. It's a lot of fun.
0: For sure.
2: Yeah.
0: All right, Rob, what do you got for us? You got something tuned
3: know,
0: up
3: man.
0: For us?
3: Maybe we change eras, man.
0: Let's
2: what are you
3: do
2: feeling?
3: Some out of the 90s. 80s, 90s. What do you want to do?
2: Want to do Vaseline? Maybe some Green Day.
3: Yeah, let's go. Let's go Vaseline.
2: Yeah, okay, let's do it.
3: All right. No, I know.
2: Okay.
3: No, we're staying. We're in the F sharp. That's the beginning when the drums start coming in.
2: Okay.

0: Hey!
1: We'll change pace. Not bad. All right.
2: That's cool.
1: All right, that definitely takes
2: me back. That goes back.
1: That was a banger.
2: That's cool.
1: Yeah.
0: They're a big part of the reason I play guitar, Stone Temple Pilots, you know?
2: Uh-huh.
0: Yeah, they were one of those kind of life-changing bands that I'm still happy to be playing.
2: Okay, so looking at the clock, we're almost to the halftime show, but I got one more question I want you guys to speak to, and this question really goes to the fact that you guys have gone through the learning phase. You're reinventing yourself continually, and you've figured out a lot of stuff that works in music. I want you to give some advice to those folks who are out there listening to us right now, who are there sitting there trying to figure out how to play, trying to figure out their voice, trying to figure out the courage enough to stand up and do it. You guys have done it. You've walked through that doorway. So what are you going to tell those younger people who are wanting to grow up and be just like you?
0: Well, we're still learning. Just like you guys. Yeah. We're still full of lessons that we haven't learned yet, and we're constantly, you know, striving for more. But I would say just pick it up every day.
1: Every day.
0: It's like the most important thing.
1: Every day. And don't be shy about it. You know,
0: that's easy to say, but
1: that's the hardest part.
0: Right.
1: That's the hardest part. You know, we talked about this a while back, and it's find those open mics. Get out there, and even if you're not ready to get up there and do it, just watch the others. You'll see, there's so many places around here where you have that opportunity, and it's very unique. Yep. Very unique.
2: Very cool. Thank you for that, and thank you guys so much for coming in. You guys can stay for as long as you want, but if you want to take off at the halftime show, you're welcome to, but you got time for one more. You want to drop one more.
1: All
0: right. Right now?
2: What do you guys feel like?
0: What do you got queued up there, Rob?
1: We got every...
0: Can we talk about some stuff?
1: Yeah, we could go...
0: You want to go Friend of the Devil, or...
1: We could go trucking. End it with a banger. Or Just What I Needed.
0: Yeah, let's do Just What I Needed.
1: You want to go 80s? Fun. All right. And that'll keep us in our time frame, too.
2: My friends out there in night school, you have tuned in to 95.1 on your FM dial or KFOK.org. 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
0: All right.
2: And we are sitting here with Bigfoot County. 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

0: Hey, my friend.
1: That's quick conversion from the bass.
0: That was Bigfoot County live here in the KFOK Music Studio. My friends Rob and Mick, thank you guys so much for showing up here. You guys got any shout outs you want to make? Anybody you want to say hello to while you're out here in front of the microphone?
1: Put a shout out to Rosie's. We'll be there on August 22nd.
2: What's up, everybody listening? Possibly Dave and Asia, because I know you guys listen. What's up, homies?
1: Dave and Asia, yeah. What's happening? Yeah.
0: Uh-huh. Dave and Asia, good friends.
2: I don't know
0: friends.
2: A lot of folks like close enough to get the signal.
0: Well, That's where the World Wide Web comes in, my friend.
1: Right.
2: That's the only way we can listen, too.
0: I was over there at the Georgetown School, less than a mile away from where we're sitting right now, and I still had a hard time getting it. So.
3: Yep.
0: Well, again, thank you guys so much. And like I said a year and a half ago, I'm going to say it now. You guys have got an open invitation to come back to Night School anytime you want. It's always a pleasure to have you guys here in the studio.
2: Thanks,
1: thank you,
2: Steven. Big thank you to you, my brother.
0: Yep. For sure.
1: All right, let's go see some shooting stars.
0: All right.
3: You're the best.

Well, all right, my friends. What a treat that was having those guys here. So, little look at the clock on the wall says we've reached the halftime show. And you know, at the halftime show, I take a little break from the music. Thank some of those kind folks who help us keep the lights on and the music coming to you. Those would be our underwriters. And then it's my way to give you a little mind candy to chew on, a little something to think about in the second half of the show. And tonight's no exception. But you know, before I get to that esoteric stuff, let me remind you that the American River Folk Society is a nonprofit organization dedicated to supporting and promoting the education and presentation of contemporary, traditional, multicultural folk music, folklore, and dance in the Sierra foothills and around the Georgetown Divide. As the owner of the KFOK Community Radio License, the American River Folk Society believes that operating a community radio station helps further these goals and is essential for a sustainable community. I want to give a big shout out to the Rustic Divide Smokehouse and Barbecue, offering smoked brisket, ribs, local craft beers and wines, and a lounge setting with big screen TVs. They're located in the Buffalo Hill Center. Jennifer or Greg can be reached at 530-334-3299. 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And Mr. Unmentionable says, I support it because I like it. And finally, the National Alliance on Mental Health and Mental Illness, understanding and accommodating people with mental illness will help erase the stigma and help a person toward recovery. Change a heart, change a mind. For more information, Bonnie can be reached at On the Divide at 530-333-1482 or 530-457-7572. All right. So, I let it slip earlier, but you know, the second half, tonight, you know, if you ever wanted to get out of class early, I would give you permission to do it, but under one condition. You got to go outside and look up. Right now, tonight, from like 9 o'clock, 10 o'clock on, all night long, we're going to see the Perseid meteor shower. So that's going to be kind of the theme for the second half of the show, is everything having to do with stars and meteors and stuff out in space. But you know me, you can't sit around with me without gaining a little bit of random trivia. After all, I am a wealth of random and useless trivia. So tonight's one of the year's brightest celestial events, the Perseid meteor shower. If you go outside right now and you look up, anywhere you'll, for every hour you spend out there, you'll see between 50 and 100 meteors streaking across the sky. All that stuff, all of the little rocks and little bits and pieces that are running into our atmosphere, that's the trail from Comet Swift-Tuttle. And what that does is, you know, a comet is a big dirty ice ball up in space, and when it gets close to the sun, it melts a little bit and drops off a lot of stuff. And every year when we go through August, our orbit goes right through that little cloud of dust. And it runs into all of those little pieces of rock. Not very slowly either. We run into that going 37 miles per second, which makes them catch on fire, and that's where the term shooting stars come. That comet was discovered in 1862. Interesting thing about that comet, it's on a 153-year orbit. So we're not going to see it anytime soon. The first record of this meteor shower was in AD 36. That's a long, long time ago. And those little shooting stars, well, they get really hot. Around 3,000 degrees Fahrenheit, actually. And they usually burn up around 60 miles above the Earth's surface. So there's everything you need to know, my friends. Go outside. Have a look up in the sky, because the shooting stars are going to be great. Try to do it in a place where there's not a lot of light interference, Get away from the neon for a little bit. Go outside. Have a look up. You'll be amazed at what you see. Now, we're going to get back to some music now, but no true show about space or anything like that would be complete without this next song. And this one goes out to my good friend Lulu. How you doing?
My friends, you've tuned in to Night School.

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As you know, many of our programs are rebroadcast, so the dates read may not be accurate, but most of them are. Turn that down just a smidge. I want to let you know that Heart to Heart Vineyards in Pilot Hill is hosting the Vineyard Market, which is a boutique vineyard market featuring local artisan vendors. The markets will be held every second Saturday through October, excluding July, which is already in our rearview mirror. Admission to the market is free, and food and wines and wine tasting, hard cider, non-alcoholic beverages will be available for purchase. 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GDRD and Friends of the Library present Song Circle the third Sunday of the month at 1:30. Sing songs from the Rise Up Singing Book. The event is located at the Georgetown Community Center, 6329 Lower Main Street in Georgetown. And here's public service announcement that you're going to want to put in your books. Don't forget, August 22nd at Rosie's and Cool, Bigfoot County is going to be live in concert. There's going to be food and drink available, free entry, all ages welcome. And while I'm on them, Bigfoot County Country Jams is going to be playing September 19th at 6 p.m. Rockin' the Rock in Garden Valley. If you know, you know. Now you know. So this has been the Meteor Show, and I hope that if you're not sitting here listening to the radio inside, you're outside listening to the radio looking up for meteors. Because tonight is the night of the Perseid meteor shower. And if you know, you can go outside and look up and you will see all kinds of meteors. All kinds, all night long. So, to properly address the theme of the evening, being all things celestial, this next one goes out to my good friend Andy. Glad you're listening, brother. My friends, you've tuned in to Night School.

0: You. Thank you so much.
1: You're listening to KFOK, LPFM, Georgetown. And you know, a little look at the clock on the wall says we're almost at 10 o'clock. And that means we've reached the end of another edition of Night School. This has been quite a show. We've had my good friends from Bigfoot County live here in the studio playing some of their music. We got the Perseid meteor shower, and like I was saying earlier, this is the time, my friends. As soon as we get off the air, I'm going to go outside and open up a cool, tasty beverage and have a look up and enjoy the show. I highly encourage you to do the same if you're still up, if you're not in bed yet and sleeping. Go on outside and have a look up. It's going to be quite a show tonight. And remember, you know, we're in that hot time of the year. Got to take care of your body. Got to take care of the body you're living in. Keep yourself hydrated. Take care of each other too, you know. A little kindness, a little empathy, a little caring out for one another. It goes a long way. Changes the fabric of the day, for real. You know, and I'm going to give you the same advice I always do. You know, if life gives you that chance, and it sometimes happens that you get to step forward and be the difference and make the difference. You know, my friend, take a big deep breath and know we all got your back 100% and make a really good first step. I hope you have a good week. I'll chat with you later on. Got one more song for you guys. Here we go.

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1: 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But now I'm back to show you I can really shake 'em down.

Ladies and gentlemen, at this point in our soul, rhythm and blues review, my brother Jake would like to become increasingly intimate with you. And he feels that he can unwind a little bit, sing a song about his personal life. 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He's taking his coat off. 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Now, here's my brother Jake. Thank you.

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0: hope Gabriel likes my music when I meet him up there. 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I hope Gabriel likes my music. Now, Brother Greeley, swing one for Gabe.
1: See if he likes your music. 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

0: Thanks, Greeley.
1: Now listen, Brother Archie. How about swinging one for Gabe?
0: On your trombone, old boy. 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He appreciates it.
1: How about Lou Russell playing one for Brother Gable there? 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
0: Oh, yeah. 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

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That, of course, was our theme, Billy Strayhorn's Take the A-Train. And, of course, the trumpet solo was by Ray Nance. Ray Nance. Come on. We have prepared a new thing, and we haven't even had time to title it yet. Of course, it's done especially for the Newport Jazz Festival. And so, temporarily, I think we'll just call the first part of it Festival Junction.

0: sunshine boy. 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
0: People look at you with scorn, 'cause your clothes all soiled and torn, but you never whine. 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

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You don't want you still, gonna have to let you go. She said, you shouldn't say that. I said, well, baby, you know when you bend over, I see every bit of Christmas. When you bend back, I'm looking right into the new year. She said, honey, you know I gave up cigarettes for my New Year's resolution, but I didn't give up smoking. I said, woman, you gonna walk a mile for a camel? Or are you gonna make like Mr. Chesterfield and satisfy me? But she said, that all depends on what you're packing. Regular king size. And then she pulled out my Jim Beam. And to her surprise, it was every bit as hard as my Canadian club. I said, well, now what you got to say, babe?

0: right, baby. Here we go with another call out of the stations. Can you dig it? Answer the phone, dummy.
1: Pinky's Pizza.
0: Yeah, listen, you got any more of those secret agent spy scopes?
1: Hip parade on the stethoscope.
0: No, the secret agent spy scope, man. That pulls in the moon, the stars, the planets, and the satellites, and the spacemen.
1: You must have the wrong number, partner.
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John. This is Janice. We'd just like to wish you a very

0: Bobby had already said that we should pick up the tempo a little bit. But until I can get my throat together here, I think I'd try him. Thank you. Some people say that the kind of blues, when you're playing the kind that we're getting into now, are slick blues. And I don't think so. I just think they're telling it like it is. So I want to talk to you for just a minute as well as play a little bit. My boss, Marv, told me a while ago that if I wanted to talk a little, it was all right. So.
1: Say anything you want to say, son.
0: Oh, thank you. My other boss, Bobby Bland, says it's okay.
1: I'm behind you. I told you.
0: So what I want to talk about...
1: What?
0: People. Like Bobby Bland, for instance. You see, some people have a person that they've been with for a long time and they really don't want to get rid of them. They just want to jack them up a little bit, you know, make them do a little better.
1: You're talking good, son. Top up.
0: Can I tell them some more?
1: Yeah, talk good.
0: So for some reason or another, they're afraid to tell them bye. Because they really don't want to get rid of them. But then there are, I figured there might be somebody in the audience that is trying to get rid of somebody. So I'm going to say a few words that you might would want to say to yours. So if you're sitting close to yours, slide up a little closer. You might even give them a little drink of whatever you're drinking. And if I say the right words, just look them straight in the eyes, but don't stare at them. Or if you're holding the hands, squeeze the hand a little bit, you know, like that.
1: Yeah. Yeah.
0: Now, if you didn't bring yours with you, shame on you.
2: Don't grab nobody else.
0: If you couldn't borrow nobody else, then you're in bad shape. Just watch the nearest couple next to you. And here's what you say to them. I think we're about ready now, sonny.
1: Yeah.

0: We're almost through with it now, so I just want to give a little bit of warning to the fellas. If you're a fella, and that happened to you, it ain't but one thing to do then. Going over to Mother's.
1: Yeah.
0: Because that's where she's at.
1: I don't know about that.
0: Yeah, that's where she's going. Ain't nobody else got her. Because I wouldn't trust you, though, Bobby, you know. You and I like the same type of ladies. But when you get over to Mother's, kick the door down. And soon as you kick the door down, fall down on your knees.
2: What?
0: Fall on your knees. And when you look up in a praying position. And you look straight out and you say,

0: man and you say it softly. Get real sexy like Bobby Bland, you said.
1: Sorry.
0: How you say it then?
2: Like this.
3: I'm sorry.
0: I didn't hear you good. Say it again.
1: I'm sorry.
0: And then when you hear this noise behind you, you know that's Dad. And where there's dads, usually there are sons. You know they're already mad at you anyway. But you know what they say? That ladies are tender-hearted, you know. So you say it again. Baby, I'm sorry. And then you let the tears start to fall. And as that noise gets a little closer to you, just fall all out on the floor and start kicking them. Baby, can't you see I'm sorry? I can't hear you, Bob.
1: I'm sorry, baby.
0: Just go ahead and do your act, you know.
1: I'm sorry.

0: I believe everybody is sorry. For whatever you did, you sorry about it. So anyway, you see what I was starting to say? If it's a lady, when she cried, somebody will usually say, call the doctor, call somebody, please, to come help this child.
1: Sorry.
0: But you see, if a dude started to cry,
1: sorry.
0: Anytime a dude cries, you know what they say? Call the police, call somebody to come get this fool.
1: Sorry.
0: But you just keep on doing your act. So just before I leave, Bobby, if you messed up this weekend, if any of you people in the audience messed up this weekend and didn't do what you were supposed to do,

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Greetings from New York City! This next one's a Junior Wells tune called Messing with a Kid. That one's called Hey Mark Turner by Floyd Dixon, who's right here in L.A.

Let me tell you something, girl, that you don't understand. You don't realize.

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Shauna home.

while back, it was about a year ago, I think it was, I had this apartment in San Francisco. I lived on the third floor of this little tiny apartment building. I had two rooms and a dog, right? I lived up on the third floor. And I used to walk around town, and I had, you know, a couple of pairs of Levi's and a couple of t-shirts, and I thought I had my shit together pretty good, man. You know, I was out in the streets talking that talk and doing all that shit, and every time I found a nice piece of talent, he went right straight downstairs to the chick on the second floor. There was another chick on the second floor, right? And I couldn't understand. I couldn't understand. I kept saying, Janice, what are you doing wrong? Except, well, so I decided to get up one morning and check out the chick's action, right? Figure out what she had going on. I didn't have going. I got up at 9:30 in the morning, which I want you to know was an effort on my part. And I got up at 9:30 in the morning, I hid in the stairwell right next to the chick across from her apartment, right? And I watched her. I watched her to see what she had, man, that I didn't have. And I'll tell you what she had, man. That chick hit the streets at noon. I mean, I didn't get up till 3. The chick was already on the streets hustling, man. So I figured out what you gotta do, man. Every time you're looking for a little piece of action, and you ain't getting it, man, you know what you better do, baby? You better try harder, man.

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0: 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Kind of shake that thing up a little bit and do that slow drag. 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
1: All right, let's go back.

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I shot my man. 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

Good morning. 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Licensed to the American River Folk Society and made possible by underwriters. Well, speaking of which, here's the underwriter. The GDPUD. KFOK receives underwriting support from the Georgetown Divide Public Utility District, serving the water needs of the Georgetown Divide. 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Now, we got a PSA here. 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In addition, remove debris and dead vegetation. 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Now, I got some events. Sunday, Burgers, Brews, and Bloody Marys is hosted by Tracy of VFW Post 9241 on Sundays from 1 to 7 p.m. at 6297 Main Street in Georgetown. You can contact their Facebook page for further details. Let's see what we got there. 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Well, let's see. We got the varmint report going on. August 17th, plus or minus 10 days. So we're clearly in that zone. There will be a cool snap, a cool period. You and I might not feel that it is all that cool, but it is a trigger, and in this window, this 20-day window, the rattlesnakes will suddenly go, that's it, ladies, gentlemen, we got to go find a pit to hiss in, got to go hissing around the pit, and they will start looking for, searching out, denning sites. As sure as God made little green apples, the rattlesnakes will suddenly respond, and where I have for my entire life been out in the woods, abandoned mine survey, timber marker, hunter, just playing in my own place, doing all kinds of stuff, woodworking, fallen trees, you might see, let's say just an average, you know, one good rattlesnake track in the dust a week. And when this cold snap hits the same area, I might see 40 to 50 or more rattlesnake tracks. And this is the time when they will show up in your garage. They'll come in your house. They'll get in the dog kennel, get in the chicken coop. They'll get in places that they have not been all year long because they're searching for a place to hibernate. And they don't want to risk getting caught out in the cold, quite literally and figuratively. So be advised, I'm not sure if this is the cold snap or not. To me, it's not quite cold enough, but taking my quad out on the firebreak trails I got around my place, I did see a track. I can't confirm it was a rattlesnake. It was only a partial track. It had been
obliterated by other animals, but I haven't seen any snake tracks, and so I'm like, all right. Increased movement is what I'm expecting. So I'm not sure if this is it, but be advised, this is when those sort of shenanigans, this kind of problem occurs. Yeah, the bears are in it, at it, and on it. If you had to wear a fur coat 24/7 and you had bare feet, figuratively and literally, yeah, they're getting in the garbage and everything like that. If you really want to try to feed your doggies and kitties in the morning so that hopefully the food is actually eaten by your doggie or your kitty and not the neighborhood bear or bears, realize we do have urban bears right here in Georgetown that sleep less than 12 yards off of Main Street. I have found bear beds. So, yeah, we got bears here, Cherry Acres, Auburn Lake Trails, by all means, everywhere else, Garden Valley, you name it. Realize they're there. Even if you don't see them, put your garbage out the night before, and you'll find your garbage all over the street and down the street and all over the place. So, yeah, it does us a real wonder there. Now, my program, I was going to give it here. Let's see. I want to get this here. My sons, Josiah and Scott, and I last week were on a bit of a pilgrimage / quest, and we were successful in our quest. The story, though, goes back quite a bit further. My father went to the University of Nevada, Reno, and he was born in 1931 and still actively doing engineering consultant work and everything else even to this day. So it's not past tense, but say that his idea of vacations was taking the Model T and running all around northern Nevada. But then also his work was engineering the water projects for the Duckwater and Goshutes Indian Reservations. He engineered and designed the pumps at the north end of the Great Salt Lake that actually regulate the level of water in the Great Salt Lake. And the Model T in the 1970s, the sound of the motor would draw elderly people out of anywhere, and they would want to talk because the sound of that engine is unique, and it would bring them out and they would talk. And because Dad had gone to the University of Nevada, Reno, if he didn't know them personally, they knew somebody in common, kids, grandkids, something how, and they would talk with Dad. And I'm the little kid that's just listening. And one of the stories that went around was the tragedy of Shoshone Mike and his family. Now, the conflict with Shoshone Mike and his family in 1911 is called the Last Indian War. But my understanding, perhaps it's actually a greater part of the Range Wars. And I'll explain that a little bit later. Shoshone's actual name was Adwante. But most folks, he went by Mike Daggett. Although he was also called Salmon River Mike, Indian Mike, Rock Creek Mike. In 1910, Mike's family, consisting of his wife, three teenage sons, Charlie, Nat, and one whose name nobody seems to remember, two older daughters, Snake, Isa, age 16, Toad, Pia, several years older, possibly not a daughter at all. It might be Nat's wife's sister. And two adolescent sons, the older one named Eat 'em Up Jim, and the other, age 7. And four little children, one who was 4, one who was only 10 months old, and there's 13 family members in all. It is possible that these were all his children. But even the Indians said that it was possible that Toad
was the wife of Mike's son, Nat, and at least the 10-month-old was Nat and Snake's baby. The baby my father met. She later went by the name of Mary Jo Estep. The family had been living on the reservation near Fort Hall, Idaho, where they were hard-working, successful farmers. A lot of people don't get this. In 1890, Mike and his family were forced off their farm by white settlers who claimed they had purchased the land. These settlers were backed up the sheriff, who was, curiously, also the land agent in the area. Although Mike had been respected by the people in the area, and his older children had and been attending school, they were not allowed to occupy any land in the area. The Indian agent was completely useless.

themselves. Paiute in the area said that Mike and his family didn't socialize with them either, and they felt this was because of their accent. Mike and his family were probably Bannock or Goshute. They could have been Shoshone. They believe that Mike claimed to be Shoshone because in school his children had read about Sacagawea. And, the Shoshone, translator for Lewis and Clark. And if the ranchers considered him Indian tribe a good Indian, it was the Shoshone. So Mike may have claimed to be Shoshone, whether he really was or not. Now, there's a lot of land out there, but there isn't a lot of water. And Mike and his family, in talking to them, how Mike really got a raw deal from the U.S. government up in Idaho, and everybody knew Mike. My dad's friends, parents, generation, all seemed to know Mike. There weren't that many, and they knew of him and about him. In 1910, a cattle rustler named Frank Drop shot and killed one of Mike's older brothers. By tribal tradition, the name of the dead was not spoken, and this is the son whose name I did not get. That's why. Now, this upset by the senseless killing of their brother, Charlie and Nat trailed Frank Drop and killed him in Cow Creek in Elko County, Nevada. And afraid of problems, Mike and his family moved south. Okay, in case somebody, where did this guy disappear to? Now, the winter of 1910, they're camped out northeast end of the Black Rock Desert in the High Rock Canyon, which today is about a four-hour drive from Gerlach, or about 135 miles north of Reno, Nevada. And Mike and his family, they were having a hard time. There was no getting around it. Sometime earlier, they had moved south. They had passed through a Basque shepherd's camp. And there was no game there because the sheep just ate everything right to the ground back then. This is before the Great War. So sheep are just absolutely overstocked. Do you want to get that, hang that up? Yep. I don't know why it's doing that. And, anyway, let's see, I've got this, so they're hanging out, it's kind of sheltered there in the High Rock Canyon. You've got some cliffs and some stuff, there's some caves, and there's wood, and there's creek. Now, in all honesty, he was brought up to the point of starvation, and he did kill two cows. Now, the cows, some of the considerations, one of the cows was almost dead, and the other one didn't be looking too good. But Mike, he knew the big cattle rancher, and figured he could work out payment with the man later. It wasn't uncalled for. This wasn't like a poaching. He knew the man, the big boss. Now, there were several Basque shepherds left their camp, went up High Rock Canyon to see Mike's family, probably interested in his daughters. Now, he wouldn't want them with his daughters. Don't think of this as being necessarily a positive thing. Now, they approached the camp, and one of Mike's sons came out and asked them if they had any 25-35 rifle cartridges they could trade for. The shepherds didn't have that caliber of round, but they did make graphic gesture at Mike's 16-year-old daughter and daughter-in-law, Issa and Pia, to see if the girls would have sex with them. They probably imagined that this desperate family would do anything for food. And at the time, Indians were non-people. They were not allowed to testify in court, so rape case could not be made against the shepherds. Native Americans weren't even a U.S. citizen until 1927, and even at that, they weren't allowed to vote until 1948. The girls and Mike's son told the shepherds that they had worn out their welcome. Now, I'm going to go back a bit. Shepherds were different than cattlemen. Now, the cowboys often considered sheep herders diseased.

And it's not just by being pointing fingers. Not only typically were there's a racial language difference, but the sheep frequently carried an ailment called sheep scab, made worse by the fact that sheep were in poor condition in such numbers. The conditions such as like sheep scab or others would spread like wildfire through the population of sheep. Now remember that sheep, they not only ate the very roots of the grass and brush, but would defecate in the water supplies, mean poop and pee. And often they died in or near the water, polluting the water to such an extent that a cow wouldn't be, you couldn't force the cow to drink the water where the sheep herders had been running. And now today, with better range management and disease control, these strains of disease have been eradicated. But 1800s, the early 1900s, disease was pretty much transmitted from sheep to people. And many cowboys and Indians observed sheep herders showing this disease. And I've heard stories from both Native Americans and cattlemen about finding a shepherd dead with what appeared to be this disease near his wagon or waterhole. It's possible these stories described a disease other than scabies, such as syphilis, which was also produces a rash similar to this, with a high fever that's known to be lethal, like pretty damn lethal, and was also transmitted by human contact with sheep. Yeah, they were doing a lot of contact with sheep. It's also possible the shepherds died from some of the medicines they used to treat the diseases of that time period. So the cowboy or the Indian to come across a shepherd that was dead, they were usually afraid, scared to even touch it. The wagon or its contents for fear of being infected. So the actual case of these deaths was never really determined, especially, you know, the Native Americans. And who could blame them for, you know, European diseases they knew would kill a lot of their folks. They had no immunity to them. And they considered a woman who had been with sheepmen, raped or otherwise, as undesirable because the woman probably would have these diseases, so she was unsuitable for marriage. It basically ended the person for all practical purposes. And you can see why in that day and age. I mean, this is pre-antibiotics, and these are some really nasty diseases. So there was a disease that the old folks would call yaws. And they believed that it came from sheep. And that that's probably what these guys had that were showing up. Now, most of the cattlemen did not live with their wives and families, but they had them, and they had a headquarters, or back home, all right? And they were typically, a family person. The shepherds, on the other hand, very, very low income. Very, very low income for these fellows. And they were practicing bestiality. They were doing that. And they were just rife with these diseases. And few people today really understand how bad that was. So when these couple of shepherds come up and they're trying to use Mike's daughters, they wore out their welcome. And no, we're not interested. Not at all. I know, but heck no. Now, these two shepherds were upset that they'd been refused by the Indians. So the shepherds decided to go tell the cowboys that the Indians were killing their cattle. Now, they didn't report that to the big rancher because they knew he actually worked with Mike. And they didn't want the law involved because they wanted leverage to work the girls over. So at the end of January 1911, three Basque shepherds, Jean Lexion, Peter Eraspe, Bernardo Idiano, with a cowhand named Harry Cambron, come riding up High Rock Canyon. They rode up and surrounded Mike's family. Harry Cambron said that they were guilty of rustling cattle.
and they were going to get something of value from them for that. Two of the Basque shepherds rushed up to Toad and grabbed her, held her arms behind her back, while the other began tearing her dress off. The shepherd had a rope and was saying he could hang old Chief Mike. At this time, Mike was estimated to be near 70 years old. So you can see exactly what was going on here. The fact these men had not told anyone else where they were going and only had one gun, a pistol, with them indicates they did not really fear Mike and his family at all. Henry Cambron and the shepherds were talking about how much money they might get for Toad by selling her to a camp of shepherds off to the west, and also might make some money from the younger girl, Snake. As two of the shepherds were busy holding and tearing Toad's dress apart, Harry Cambron and the other shepherd walked up to Mike with a rope, and they didn't notice Charlie and Eat-em-up Jim, who'd been out of camp when they rode in. Charlie had the family shotgun, while Eat-em-up Jim had a bow and arrow. Harry had only one gun, a .44 automatic, that's Cambron, and Charlie realized this and motioned to his brother to arrow Bernardo Idiano, who had been standing beside his dad, Mike, while he in turn shot Harry Cambron in the back with a shotgun. At the shot, Harry fell instantly, and Bernard screamed with the arrow. Peter, who'd been holding Toad's arm, let go, and Toad lunged forward, knocking John down to the ground. John had been tearing her dress apart. Toad grabbed the camp axe from beside the fire, and she crushed Pete's face. Charlie reloaded the shotgun and now fired into John's chest. Then as Bernard tried to get to a horse, Toad hit him in the back of the neck with the axe. Bernard was still standing, but Charlie had reloaded again and now shot Bertrand in the head. You would understand that in today's thing, that I don't see that they had much of a choice, Mike and his family. So, going through High Rock and everything like that, I would hear about this. And they were scared now, and so they took the clothing off the dead man and modified it to fit the little children. The men's bodies were hidden in the willows near the creek, and the family left High Rock Canyon and moved into the Quinn River country. Because the shepherds and Harry hadn't told anybody where they were going to put the bite on Mike and his family, nobody realized they were even gone or where to look for them when they were missing. Now, it wasn't until February 1910 that the bodies of the four men were found in the willows in High Rock Canyon, and the word got out of an Indian uprising. Now, was this, you know, really true, as you want to call that? Okay, all right, what you've got. Well, Captain Donnelly and Charles Stone of the Nevada State Police joined the sheriff of Modoc County, Joe Reeder, along with deputies George Holmes, Harry Hughes, Otto Van Orman, Peter Parsons, Warren Prutt, Matt West, Bam Bambron, Ed Hogle, Frank Perry, Charles Brine, Morel Prescia, and Jack Ferguson. And the Nevada State Police hired two Paiute trackers who'd worked for him a lot of times before in the past, and they actually knew Shoshone Mike. They knew the man. They knew his family. And one of the Paiute trackers was named Skinny Pascal, and he was the one who later gave testimony to what was happening. And the posse went out to High Rock, where Skinny Pascal picked up the trail. Now, that's a hell of a tracker. And over the next 2 weeks, even though the week was it happened 2 weeks ago, Skinny was an expert, and he tracked them for 265 miles from the Black Rock Desert across the Quinn River country, over the Santa Rosa Mountains, and east in the Little Humboldt River County. Finally, on February the 26th, they caught up with Mike and the family at Kelly Creek, just north of Golconda, Nevada.
Mike and his family had seen the posse coming, and it began their death chant. Skinny Pascal tried to get Mike to come out and talk, but the dang deputies began shooting. This is in large part to members of the posse wanting to get more of the $15,000 reward. And the reward was based on how many Indians an individual posse member killed or captured. The price for dead Indians was the same for live Indians, so the individual that killed Mike would likely get the most money. There was very little incentive to capture Mike alive. Skinny Pascal did his best to talk to Mike into a peaceful surrender, but if that had happened, the posse members figured they wouldn't get any money, or reward money. This is why, from the beginning, the situation was utterly set up to fail in the taking of Mike and his family alive. Ed Hogle shot Shoshone Mike with one of the first shots from nearly 150 yards and began shouting, "I've killed Mike!" like he'd won the lottery. Ed then began running toward Mike's body. When Ed got within 30 feet of Mike, Mike raised up with his elbow and shot Ed with Harry Cambron's automatic .44 caliber pistol, killing Ed. The posse took their time now, shooting all of Mike's sons, and began to get closer. Mike's wife, Mary Jo Estep, in a cradle board on her back. She had a spear and tried to get away. Pia stood up and began a short sort of a dance towards the posse, swaying her hips from side to side. It kind of caught him by surprise, and when she got within 30 yards, she fell down. And Eat 'Em Up Jim stood and shot a arrow, wounding one of the posse. The posse then mowed him and Pia down in a hail of bullets. Mike's wife was observed, and she shot down as well. The posse then rushed in and grabbed Issa Hanley, Mike's 10-year-old daughter, and a toddler. Upon inspection, they found that Mary Jo Estep was still alive, so they cut the 10-month-old baby from the cradle board that she was attached to her dead mother's body. And it was cold. The ground was frozen. It was pretty dang cold. The posse then went back to Reno, where the baby, Mary Jo Estep, Issa, and the 10-year-old daughter, and the toddler were locked up in the Reno jail for several months. Henley was forced to confess the story about her family's killing. The white men added that a Chinaman was also killed. The summer before, a Chinaman had grabbed her and was trying to tie her up when Nat found them and killed the Chinaman. However, part of her account was not written down, according to the Indian translator, who gave his recollection of the confession several weeks later. See, now there you've got the thing, too. They're kind of picky and choosy of the confession as to what they actually write down, according to the translator. The children are finally taken up to Fort Hall Reservation. Three of the older kids died of disease, but the 10-month-old baby survived. She was adopted by the superintendent of the Fort Hall Reservation, as he and his wife Rita were childless, and so this is how she gets the name Mary Jo Estep. She'd later go to school and graduated from Central Valley Washington University. Mary Jo would work as a teacher for 40 years before retiring in 1988. And she was interviewed, and from extensive research, they were finally able to identify the children in the picture related to Mary Jo. The children taken were later identified as Mary Jo Estep in the old pictures. Her aunt Haggy, age 4, her uncle Cleveland, age 7, and her aunt Henley, who was actually close to 18 years old at the time of capture. A stockman dug up the bodies of Mike and his family and shipped them to the Smithsonian Museum. The site of the battle there was a lot of stuff saying that it had been dug up and stuff. And I wondered about that. I would not think that the gold mine would want to dig that up. And in point of fact, I found the site. The gold mine's kind of protecting it. There's no road to it. There's not even a trail to it. But you come out from the guard shack, you got to ask the permission there at the guard shack, the mine,
And I knew where I was looking. I told him what it was. And even that person, the guard shack, says, well, we don't send people up there, but you're welcome to go up there. And it took Joe and Scott and I a little bit because there is no trail, but you understand where the folks were and stuff. And by God, I found that monument. And the old post from the picture, exactly right there. So it is preserved, and it is there. It was kind of a pilgrimage, so I made an offering to the ancestors up there, those folks, and asked on that. And anyways, it was rather moving, but that is considered the last Indian battle or massacre in the United States. And that is where it happened, and that is why it happened. And I felt I deserved that, deserved to give those people credit and acknowledge what was going on. Why did they do what they did and what happened? Anyways, so that's where I was last week on Thursday. Was actually at the final site. I've been beginning of their whole thing back when I was, eight, nine years old the first time I was up in High Rock. But this is the first time I've actually located and found this. Then I had the opportunity and had the directions and everything, ability to do that. So, figured I would give you that. That's why and where I was last weekend. Usually, if I miss the radio program, it's for something much more mundane than this. This, though, was well worth it. Now, about to the end of the program, so I got to cover a few things. 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Underwriter I've got, the GDPUD. 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Admission to the markets is free, and food, wines, wine tasting, hard cider, and non-alcoholic beverages will be available for purchase. 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Sunday Burger Brews and Bloody Marys is hosted by Troy Tracy of the VFW Post 9241 on Sundays from 1 to 7 p.m., located at 6297 Main Street in Georgetown. Check out their Facebook page for details. Now, you've been listening to the Grizzly Nixon History Hour, and the views and opinions expressed in this program are those of the speaker, like anyone, and they do not necessarily represent those of KFOK LPFM, its management staff, or its underwriters, though I haven't had anybody have any problems with anything yet. And it's been a fair number of years. Anyways, feel free to contact me. I'm easy to find, Facebook, or most anybody around here knows me. If you have any questions or anything along that line. So now I'm going to put this back on the computer. And let's see if I can get this to work right. 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

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All right, let's see if I can get this initiated again. Let's see.

0: And good morning, Georgetown. This is Shirley George bringing you the blooming iris and the bouncing bee right here on KFOK LPFM Georgetown. 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All right, what a morning it's been. I'm going to tell you a little bit more about that at the half hour, but let's jump in because I am running a little late and I just want to bring you some music to and myself to make me feel better. All right. Thank you to GDPUD. KFOK receives underwriting support from the Georgetown Divide Public Utility District, serving the water needs of the Georgetown Divide. GDPUD is committed to the community. For more information about GDPUD activities, they can be reached at 530-333-4356 or online at gd-pud.org. Also, big thanks goes out to Chris and Peg, who say, "We love the great variety of broadcasters and enjoy the young broadcasters that are becoming proficient in the trade. We love the KFOK keeps us informed of the Divide happenings. We are honored to be underwriters." Well, Chris and Peg, it was awesome seeing you at Day on the Divide, and I extend that to everyone that I saw out there, and especially our amazing volunteers. I've never felt more supported at one of our events. Seems like we're getting this machine running smooth and steady. So thank you all. Thank you to the musicians. Thank you to the management and staff here at KFOK family. It's always a big event. I'm still recovering, and it was worth it. All right. Well, let's get started. This is Cello Joe. We're going to finish this out, and then we're going to head straight into Mom Muse. So thank you for sharing your morning with me right here, KFOK.
1: I get freaky, I get funky, yeah.

Wandering on the beach. The ocean sprays. The birds speak. We look inside and rise in peace. Eyes open to realize hope as we walk in beauty wherever the path leads. Creator is guiding me on this journey. That's all I need. Warmth beneath my feet as I look into the skies. Tears fill my eyes. And love fills my mind. The drum sounding so astounding. Heart pounding with relief. Ears open to catch the lessons. 5 fingers counting my blessings. I believe with time and effort we can achieve.

All right. Well, what did we just hear? Let's see. Of course, that was Secure Yourself to Heaven with Indigo Girls. This is Easygoing, Indigenous Influences. Counting My Blessings before that with Indigenous Influences, Volume 3. Alani before that with Old Fashioned Kiss. And Lila Downs before that with Ofrenda. Mamu's Great Big World and Cello Joe started that last set with Get Freaky. And I think I saw a few people getting freaky on Day on the Divide, so that was awesome. All right, at the half hour, KFOK provides public service announcements. To get your meeting or event announced on air, please visit our website at kfok.org. 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Box 4238, Georgetown, California, 95634. Or you can email it to announcements@kfok.org. Or just come on by and drop it off at our studio right here on Main Street between the firehouse and the library. 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

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It's a good thing to do. People need that. Oh, yeah. People definitely need blood. All right, let me just get this going. Little Twin Peaks for us. All right. Marshall Grange is doing a talent show this month. Can you believe it's already the 6th of August? If you're not listening to a rebroadcast on Sunday. Talent show contest is August 29th from 6 to 9 p.m. at 4940 Marshall Road in Garden Valley. And it's the Marshall Grange. We love them. Youth and adult categories. Cash prizes awarded. You can register by sending an email to marshallgrange@gmail.com. Include your name, age, talent, and contact phone number. And the Coloma Community Farmers Market. Let's see. It's going to be August 11th and the 25th and September 8th and the 22nd. It's at the Marshall Gold Discovery State Historic Park every second and fourth Tuesday from 5 p.m. until park closure. And guess what? Parking is free. So, yeah, that's it. And, my crazy morning was, well, I'm going to start by telling you, maybe a week and a half ago, 2 weeks, my dogs, you know, I got two new puppies in December, so. Lord help me. Now they're teenagers and, of course, getting heat and dogs are circling. But I wake up to have, I have, of course, my old dog Tulip, too. But so I have three dogs right now. And I woke up to a fourth dog nuzzling my hand on my bed. And he had broken in my house. And he really likes my dog, Saoirse, who is now getting fixed. But yeah, so this more I have been trying to contain him. Dobby just got fixed this week as well. So it's been a very exciting adventure at my household. And I thought I had everything secured. Took out the dog doors, put dog door barriers in, closed all doors. Well, there's one door upstairs that my old girl Tulip knows how to get in. So she got locked out because she ran away last evening chasing a dog, probably this one. And I wake up with him and Saoirse in a love lock in my house at 5 a.m. this morning when she has an appointment. So, it's been a little discombobulating. Please make it stop. If anyone knows any ideas, you know, is there a spray you can spray on her? Because, I mean, dogs are circling from miles away. Oh, the joy of puppyhood. So anyways, let's get back to some fun stuff. That's called the radio. And let's see if we can find something a little fun today. I want to thank you for sharing your morning and listening. I hope you're have an air purifier in your room, because that Calaveras fire, I believe that's the smoke that we're seeing everywhere today and for this week. So blessings to all those who are dealing with those fire issues and flooding issues. My goodness, it's a crazy year for it across the planet. So yeah, breathe deep and we will get through. We will get through. All right. Thanks for being here. Let's get back to some tunes.

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1: 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What I saw was a big mushroom cloud. I didn't

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16: Thank you for all you

All right. Well, that was Desiree Dawson, Chop Some Wood. Love that song, because it's one of my favorite things to do. Let's see, Dwarf Chorus before that with Hey Ho. Wasn't it Whistle While You Work? Oh, yeah, yeah, there it is. Heal Your Heart, Heal Your Land, Terry Rivera before that. And Breathe Slow, Let It Go, MC Yogi. What else? Oh, we heard Big Lotus 415. That was kind of a little heavy. Mosquito Fire Blues. Just love that song and love that kid who sang it. But yeah, it's scary for those to be on fire. Let's see here. Lonely Road, Rising Appalachia, I Believe in Being Ready. And we started that last set with Summertime from Sam Cooke on an album I found in a thrift store a long, long time ago. And you're listening to The Blooming Iris and The Bouncing Bee right here on KFOK LPFM Georgetown. 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I want to thank Chris and Peg who say, we love the great variety of broadcasters and enjoy the young broadcasters that are becoming proficient in the trade. We love that KFOK keeps us informed of Divide happenings, and we are honored to be underwriters. And GDPUD, of course, KFOK receives underwriting support from the Georgetown Divide Public Utility District, serving the water needs of the Georgetown Divide. GDPUD is committed to the community. For more information about GDPUD activities, they can be reached at 530-333-4356 or online at gd-pud.org. For this upcoming hour, also I want to thank, a special thanks to GDPUD because they delivered, I think, 15 or 16 cases of water, so everybody had cold, free water at our event on Day on the Divide. And then this next underwriter, I want to thank them too because they were making snow cones and popcorn and cotton candy for the masses. And that's Positive Vibes on the Divide, who supports KFOK Community Radio and all the broadcasters who bring their varied shows and personalities to this little station that could and does. Sweet D and Rasta Jeffrey invite you to tune in on Sundays from 4 to 6 p.m. And Mr. Michael Murphy, who underwrites on KFOK Radio so that his wife Rebecca has some place to go every other Tuesday and Saturday. He invites you to tune in for Reba's Reggae and Blues the first, third, and fifth Tuesday from noon to 2, and Reba's Mostly Blues the first, third Saturdays from noon to 2 p.m. And big thanks also goes out to Marval Food Store, located in the Buffalo Hill Center at 6049 Front Street, off of Highway 193 in Georgetown, offering organic foods, service deli meat department, and more, including more 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They're open 7 days a week, 7 a.m. to 9 p.m. You can reach them at 530-333-2245. All right, well, let's see what else we got lined up. I want to thank you again for listening to your radio and your community support. Let's go on with, I love this one. Thanks for being here with me. KFOK. Okay.

All right. Hope that was fun for y'all. Let's see. What did we just hear? We heard Rum Pum Pum. Josephine Baker. And Harry Belafonte with Deo before that. We also heard the Andrews Sisters with Rum and Coca-Cola. Bing Crosby, Don't Fence Me In. That goes out to my dog, Saoirse. Pink Martini before that with Una Notte e Napoli. And Sarah Hester Ross, Savage Daughter, snuck in there, but I like it. We started that last set with Peace Somehow with Avi Coplin. 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All right, we are now at the half hour. At the half hour, you know what happens. KFOK provides public service announcements. 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Or drop it off at our studio right here on Main Street. 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And you know, that's how I met Kathleen Linson and became a broadcaster, is because when my little babies were babies, well, we met there at Storytime, and it's a fantastic library, I tell you. It doesn't get better than our library. All right, People's Mountain Market is every Saturday morning from 9 a.m. to noon, rain or shine, at the Garden Valley Park. I considered myself very lucky to get to go last weekend. And this weekend are going to be the Frenchie.

Craven as your MC, Sam Grisman's Project, Hot Butter Drum, Poor Man's Whiskey, Dark Side of the Moonshine, Dead Winter Carpenters, Tejan Street, Corner Thieves, Pixie and the Party Grass Boys, Hattie and Joe Craven Quartet, Red Dirk Ruckus, Spring Joy, Golden Cadillacs, and more to come. That's October 16th to the 18th. We have a full day of live broadcasters, as far as I know. After my show comes a radio show with Dylan and Stacy, who are third-generation Georgetown locals, bringing you their musical favorites, ranging from rock and roll to Mozart and everything in between. 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After that comes Little Ridge Radio with Doug's Mug, 2 to 5. Then Georgetown Rocks is bringing you 5 to 8 with Chanzilla. He'll probably go over, who knows, live music going on right now. Thank you, Chan, for posting all those pictures and emceeing the concert. That was wonderful to have you there. And then Greg Thompson from 8 to 10 with X Marks the Spot. So it's a great day to leave your radio tuned in and turned up. I do need to tell you the views and opinions are expressed in this program are those of the speaker and do not necessarily represent those of KFOK, LPFM, its management, staff, or its underwriters. I want to send a special shout out to Bia down in Bisbee, Arizona, not Washington. Hope you're having fun there. Tell the folks hi and blessings to all of your family. Thank you for tuning in. All right, we got 24 minutes left of the Blooming Iris and the Bouncing Bee, so let's get back to it again. Thank you so much for sharing your morning with me right here at KFOK.

0: All right. Well, it is time to wrap it up. I got Dylan and Stacy in the side wing. So I just want to thank you for sharing your morning. If you want to share this radio station with a friend and family who missed it today, there will be a rebroadcast Sunday, usually, I think, 2 to 4. And that's after Sadie's show Deferring Waves and before Positive Vibes on the Divide. I would like to thank Marval Food Store, located in the Buffalo Hills Center at 6049 Front Street off of Highway 193 in Georgetown, offering organic food service, deli, meat department, and more, including more than 600 organic and free-from items across 70 categories. They're open 7 days a week, 7 a.m. to 9 p.m. You can reach them at 530-333-2245. Also, thanks goes out to Michael Murphy, who underwrites on KFOK Community Radio. So that is why Rebecca has some place to go every other Tuesday and Saturday. He invites you to tune in for Reba's Reggae and Blues the first, third, and fifth Tuesday from noon to 2, and Reba's Mostly Blues the first and third Saturdays from noon to 2 p.m. It has been my sincere pleasure. I hope you guys have a wonderful weekend and week, and maybe see you at the farmer's market, or who knows what shenanigans are going on around town. I think you're going to find out if you listen to Chanzilla's show, Georgetown Rocks. So it has been my pleasure. I have one more song for you before Dylan and Stacy get on, and we'll see you next week on the radio.
1: 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Sweet D and Russ Jeffrey invite you to tune in Sundays from 4 to 6 p.m. Chris and Peg say we love the great variety of broadcasters and we'll enjoy the young broadcasters that are becoming proficient in the trade. We love that KFK keeps us informed of the Divide happenings. We're honored to be underwriters. John Neff and the Roaring Road greatly appreciates KFK broadcasters, listeners, and local musicians for their strong contribution to our community as music culture. He thanks you for listening to your community radio station and invites you to listen to Druid Nation music from across the pond Mondays, noon to 2 p.m. Rebroadcast Fridays 8 p.m. to 10 p.m. The Peoples Mountain Market. The Peoples Mountain Market is held every Saturday from 9 a.m. to noon at Garden Valley Park. The market runs from May 3rd through October 10th with fresh vegetables, cut flowers, baked goods, local artisans, and much more. 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The Peoples Mountain Market is a community partner with the Georgetown Divide Recreation District and KFOK Community Radio. 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

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The 2026 Nevada County Fair will be held through the 16th, 10 a.m. to 10:30 p.m. at the Nevada County Fairgrounds, located at 11228 McCourtney Road in Grass Valley. GeoEngineeringWatch.org is an organization that investigates global climate modification programs around the world. 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The Blooming Iris, the Bouncing Bee. 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

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I'd like to thank my under. 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The Peebles Mountain Market. 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The market runs from May 3rd through October 10th with fresh vegetables, cut flowers, baked goods, local artisans, and much more. 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The Peebles Mountain Market is a community partner with the Georgetown Divided Recreation District and KFK Community Radio. John F. on the road greatly appreciates the broadcasters, KFK broadcasters, listeners, and local musicians for their strong contribution to our community and its music culture. 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We love that KFK keeps us informed on the Divide happenings. 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Positive Vibes on the Divide supports KFK Community and all the broadcasters who bring their varied shows and personalities to the little station that could and does. Sweet D and Rossi Jeffrey invite you to tune in Sundays from 4 to 6 p.m. Now let's get back to some music.

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1: You want me to go first?
0: Yeah.
1: Where am I? Right here. The Growlersburg Post 9241 will be having their barbecue pork rib cook-off this Sunday, August 16th. It's $10 to taste and tell, and $10 to compete for cash and prizes. The competition is from 2 to 4 p.m. Music in the park follows the cook-off, and that starts at 4 p.m. It's Sunday fun. There'll be a kid zone, beverages, cornhole, badminton, and a barbecue. Great food, great music, strong community. That's the Growlersburg way. And that's this Sunday, August 16th.
0: 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Check out their Facebook page for more details. The 2026 Nevada County Fair will be held August 16th through the 12th through the 16th, 10 a.m. to 10:30 p.m. at the Nevada County Fairgrounds, located at 11228 McCourtney Road in Grass Valley. 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

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Listen to the end of A Orchestra, Dylan Stacey. Chris and Peg say we love the great variety of broadcasters and enjoy the young broadcasters that become proficient in the trade. We love that Kefket keeps us informed of the Divide happenings. We are honored to be underwriters. Positive Vibes on the Divide supports KFOK Community, so and all the broadcasters who bring their varied shows and personalities to the little station that could and does. Sweet D and Rossi Jeffrey invite you to tune in Sundays from 4 to 6 p.m. The People's Mountain Market. The People's Mountain Market is held every Saturday from 9 a.m. to noon at Garden Valley Park. The market runs from May through October 10th with fresh vegetables, cut flowers, baked goods, local artisans, and much more. More information is available from Karen McCatton at 530-333-0365. The People's Mountain Market is a community partner with the Georgetown Nevada Recreation District and KFK Community Radio. John Neff and the Roaring Road greatly appreciates the KFK broadcasters, listeners, and musicians for their strong contribution to our community and its music culture. 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Bye!

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It's not yodeling, and it's not calling hogs.

0: Excuse me, son. What kind of music do y'all call that?
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0: Oh, yeah. I hate that.

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All right, I'd like to thank our underwriters here for the first hour of Little Ridge Radio. I'd like to thank Rustic Divide Smokehouse and Barbecue, offering smoked brisket, ribs, local craft beers and wines, and a lounge setting with big screen TVs. They're located in Buffalo Hills Center. 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All right, on with the show, right? Here we go. Started off a little hot rise for you guys.

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We just heard Lindsay Liu do an old song. Before that, Leftover Salmon, brand new Good Old Days. And before that, John Hartford doing Back in the Good Old Days. Oh Well, with Leo Kottke and Mike Gordon, old Fleetwood Mac in. Chatham County Line, they'd Let It Rock. Tennessee Blues, that's Chris Thiele and Michael Daves. Started out the set there, a little Radio Boogie. Check it out. Hey, Doc Howard, KFOK provides public service announcements. 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Box 4238, Georgetown, California, 95634. 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Beautiful day today. Weather's on the mend. Currently outside, under the deck in the shade here outside the studio, it's 78 degrees, or actually almost 79. As you may know, many of our programs are rebroadcast on Days Right Midnight. Be accurate. Today is the 11th day of August. Excuse me, no, the 13th. Anyway, 13th day of August. Currently, the time is 2:33 p.m. Yeah, I got some public service announcements to read. Here we have the 2026 Nevada County Fair will be held August 12th to the 16th. Oh, we got some trucks driving by with interference. Big old truck. Anyhow, all right, Nevada County Fair, August 12th through the 16th, from 10 a.m. to 10:30 p.m. at the Nevada County Fairgrounds, located at 11228 McCourtney Road in Grass Valley. 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We got Heart to Heart Vineyards in Pilot Hill is hosting the Vineyards Market, a boutique vineyard market featuring artisans, vendors, and the market will be held every second Saturday through October. 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American River Conservancy needs volunteers for trail building, data entry, oak seed watering, baking cookies for the trail workers, working information booths, and preparing mailings or helping the Conservancy in other ways. 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

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I had a phone call, but I can't take it right when I'm about to do my announcements. Anyhow, call back after I'm done. I'd like to thank our underwriter for last hour music here at Little Ridge Radio. I'd like to thank Rustic Divide Smokehouse and Barbecue, offering smoked brisket ribs, local craft beers and wines in a lounge setting with big screen TVs. They're located in the Buffalo Hills Center. Jennifer or Greg can be reached at 530-334-3299. Thank you kindly for Jennifer's support of that first hour music here. And for the upcoming hour here, I'd like to thank Russ Elmore and Vanshee Shoeing, community members since 2012, and they support KFOK Community Radio to help keep the station informing and entertaining the divide and beyond. Thank you, Vanshee and Russ. Hope you guys tune in. Anyway, we just heard Going Down the Road, Feeling Bad. That was Chicken Wire Empire. Railroad Earth before that, doing Been Down This Road. And A Better Day, that's Rita Hosking. She's coming here to Georgetown at the IOF Hall with Music on the Divide. Make sure you check that out. Keller Williams and the Keels, Get It While You Can. And Old Grove Medicine Show, Crazy Eyes. And we had Molly and the Ten Books, a classic oldie, done by Tony Furtado and Kelly Jo Phelps. There's a little John Hartford right here in the background. Bad music is better than no music. All right, on with the show.

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We just heard little Sam Bush doing Circles Around Me. We're that luckiest man was the Wood Brothers, Old Crow Medicine Show, live in the Wagon Wheel. Got Me a Woman, Levon Helm, the Hackensaw Boys, did Fiddle My Blues Away. Started out to set their little Guy Clark, Dublin Blues. 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Fine day today. 78 degrees outside. Man, it's ready to get some work done outside. As you may know, many of our programs are rebroadcast. The dates may not be accurate. Today is the 13th day of August. Time is 3:35 p.m. That's my 3:33 mark. I had to let that song play out. Hey, we got Bigfoot Country live in concert at Rosie's in Cool. That's happening August 22nd at 6 p.m. Free show, all ages, food and drink. Available. Bigfoot Country. You gotta check those guys out. Sunday, Burgers, Brews, and Bloody Marys is hosted by Tracy of the VFW Post 9241. That's happening Sundays from 1 to 7 p.m. Located at 6297 Main Street, right here in Georgetown. I get to see them from here. Get on down there Sundays. Oh, Bloody Mary. At geoengineering.wartwatch.org. 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And the GDRD and Friends of the Library present Song Circle the third Sunday of the month from at 1:30 p.m. Sing songs from the Rise Up Songbook. 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Tune in for our music with a theme to make you think and feel. Stories, poetry, mind candy at the half hour. And that's happening with Stephen Wednesday nights. All right, back to some more tunes. What have I lined up here?

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We just heard "The River's Gonna Run." That's Sam Bush. With that, Dirk Powell, Transatlantic Sessions, over in Ireland, in Waterbound. Ships was Abigail LaPelle. Trouble by Turtles did New Orleans and Eyes of the World. Grateful Grass, featuring Keller Williams and Jeff Austin. I'd like to thank our underwriter for last hour music, Russ Elmore and Nancy Schoen. Community members since 2012 support KFOK community to help keep the station informing and entertaining the divine and beyond. And here for the final hour of Little Ridge Radio, I'd like to thank the underwriting support of the Pink Pussy Hats. Pink Pussy Hats, sister, grandmother, auntie, babe, goddess, and mom celebrate. The pussy hat is a symbol of support and solidarity for women's rights. All right, keeping us going here, Pink Pussy Hats. Talk about it. Keep on going. Let's keep on going here.

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We just heard "What a Waste of Good Corn Liquor." That is Traveling Wilburys with Keller Williams. "Ain't Gwine to Drink No More." Real Time Travelers. Rubber Knife Gang before that, too. "Drink Up John." "Praise the Lord, Pass the Weed." That was the Rubber Knife Gang. John Craigie before that. "I Am California." Rita Hosking, who's doing California. She's going to be performing over at the IOF Hall. Check it out. Music on the Divide. And Larry Keel started out that set there. "How Can It Be Wrong." There's a little David Brisman, the Dog Trio. Funky Plunky. And at the half hour, KFOK provides public service announcements. 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Come on down and drop it off at our studio here on Main Street, beautiful downtown Georgetown. Very nice day today, 78 degrees out here in the shade. As you may know, many of our programs are rebroadcast in the days read, and it may not be accurate. Today is the 13th day of August. Time is 4:33 p.m. Hey, the Marshall Foundation for Community Health offers dementia resources. 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
wrapping up the show. Final 24 minutes here. 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Little Keller Williams here.

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I'd like to thank our underwriter for the last hour of music here, Pink Pussy Hats. Pink Pussy Hats, sister, grandmother, auntie, babe, goddess, and mom celebrate the Pussy Hats as a symbol of solidarity for women's rights. Shout out to other underwriters as well, Rustic Divide, Smokehouse and Barbecue, as well as Russ Elmore and Vanjie Schuing. Thank you kindly for your generous support of all of Volunteer Radio. Currently, we're listening to Loser, Travel in McCoury's. Before that, we had Smooth Operator. That was Kind Country, Lonesome LA Cowboy, Keller Williams. We had Coloradans, did 8 Ball Blues, Simpsons One, another Keller Williams tune. And that was it. The Waiters to Good Corn Liquor, Keller Williams, and the Travel Warriors. Anyway, Doug Smug signing off. Hope you guys have a fine evening. The weather's perfect again. Once again. Views and opinions expressed in this program, and those of the speaker do not necessarily represent those of KFOK, LP, FM, management, staff, or whatever. All right, see you guys on the flip side. Have a fine weekend. Signing off. See you on the flip side. All righty.

Betsy Barker, Third Helping, Vices to Virtues, Gimmick of Spurns, until I can get some from his band, Chicken Fried Cats, Rockin' Souls, Neon Pickle, and more, Georgetown Boys included, and of course, Island of Black and White, because we're going to be talking about our Day on the Divide show coming up here pretty soon. Anyway, let's see here. Before we get this party started more, I guess, let's give a shout out to our underwriters. 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